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0: The Lark Ascending by the English composer Ralph Vaughan Williams. Yehudi Menuhin conducted the English Chamber Orchestra, and the soloist was violinist José Luis García. Although he was born in Spain in 1944, he's lived in England since 1966 when he was made a professor of violin at the Royal College of Music in London at the age of only 22. This is Concierto, celebrating the Hispanic and Latino contribution to classical music. I'm Frank Dominguez.
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Finally on the program, a piano trio in F major by the Spanish composer Joaquin Turina. You heard the Lincoln Trio perform. Turina was born in Seville, but he studied in Paris, where he met the impressionists Claude Debussy and Maurice Ravel, and their influence can be heard in his music. In Paris, he also got to know the Spanish composers Manuel de Falla and Isaac Albéniz, and they gave him encouragement to use the music of Seville as inspiration. This is Concierto, classical music by Spanish and Latin American composers and performers. Le habla Frank Domínguez. Nos vemos.

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0: Next on Real Music. We're staying in, ordering takeaway, and seeing what's on the telly. Music from The Crown, Brideshead Revisited, Midsummer Murders, The Vicar of Dibley, Doctor Who, and Downton Abbey. 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

We always want what we don't have, which I guess explains America's fascination with the crown it overthrew. We do love a show about royalty, and that was Hans Zimmer's main title to The Crown. Welcome to Real Music. I'm Matt Rogers. Americans' interest in British television goes back decades thanks to public television in the U.S. The 1987 series The Victorian Kitchen Garden made its way to PBS in the early 90s, bringing an award-winning score from Paul Reed.

Music from the 1987 series The Victorian Kitchen Garden. Composer Paul Reed won Britain's Ivor Novello Award for Best TV Theme Music. The 1980s were a good time for British television and for British television scores.

Jeffrey Bergen's theme from the 1981 British television serial Brideshead Revisited. Since its debut, it has consistently ranked high on lists of best British television shows. In 2015, The Daily Telegraph ranked it number one on its list of the greatest television adaptations, writing, "Brideshead Revisited is television's greatest literary adaptation, bar none. It's utterly faithful to Evelyn Waugh's novel, yet it's somehow more than that, too."

Jeffrey Bergen's music from Brideshead Revisited. That was the BBC Symphony Orchestra performing. And this is Real Music. This time we're sampling scores from British television series. Agatha Christie was an English author who wrote 66 detective novels and 14 short story collections, so it was inevitable that she would see a telly adaptation or two. Agatha Christie's Marple follows the crime-solving adventures of Miss Jane Marple, an elderly spinster with a real knack for sussing out a murderer.

Dominic Scherer's main theme from Agatha Christie's Marple. Murder mysteries have long been a popular television escape in Britain. Filming of Midsummer Murders began in the autumn of 1996, and the show is still going today. I confess, I'm a little obsessed with the stories of England's deadliest fictional county. Detective Chief Inspectors Tom and John Barnaby scour the English countryside, searching for clues to solve the latest Midsummer Murder.

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2: Streaming support comes from Jefferson County Soil and Water Conservation District, who wants you to know that replacing even a small section of lawn with native plants can provide food and habitat for pollinators and songbirds while reducing the need for mowing and watering. 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

Jim Parker's terrific theme to Midsummer Murders, making great use of that eerie instrument, the theremin. Of course, not every English village is so deadly. Some are home to hilarious characters that offer just the laugh you need at the end of a long day. The Vicar of Dibley stars Dawn French as Vicar Geraldine Granger, the first female vicar assigned to the quaint village of Dibley. Every character in the show is a delight, and the theme is a setting of Psalm 23 by composer Howard Goodall.

Howard Goodall's The Lord is My Shepherd, the main theme from the British sitcom The Vicar of Dibley. This is Real Music. I'm Matt Rogers. We're enjoying scores from British television series. American audiences may best remember actor Hugh Laurie from the Fox medical drama House. But before that, he was known in Britain as one of the stars of Jeeves and Wooster. Academy Award-winning composer Ann Dudley wrote the music for the series. This is A Weekend in the Country from Jeeves and Wooster.

0: A Weekend in the Country from Ann Dudley's score to the series Jeeves and Wooster. A few years later, composer Ann Dudley would win the Academy Award for the score to The Full Monty. This is Real Music. After a quick break, music for all God's creatures, great and small.
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Johnny Pearson's main theme from All Creatures Great and Small, the first television adaptation of Alf White's books about a Yorkshire veterinarian. The show ran from 1978 to 1980 and then continued from 1988 to 1990. A second adaptation premiered in 2020 with music this time from Alexandra Harwood.

Alexandra Harwood's music from all creatures, great and small. I'm Matt Rogers. This time on Real Music, it's scores from British television series. If you grew up in the 1980s, as I did, and you were channel surfing on a Saturday afternoon, sooner or later you were going to run across this theme on your local PBS station.

Ron Grainer's main theme from Doctor Who, arranged by Delia Derbyshire for the Fourth Doctor. And for a child of the 80s in America, there was no other Doctor than actor Tom Baker's. Doctor Who is a science fiction television series first broadcast by the BBC in 1963 and aired often in the U.S. on public television stations. The show follows the adventures of a Time Lord simply called the Doctor, who travels through time and space in a machine that is forever stuck in the form of a British police box. The series originally ran from 1963 to 1989, attracting a global cult following along the way. In 2005, the Doctor resumed his travels with music by Murray Gold.

the BBC National Orchestra of Wales performing Murray Gold's music from the 2005 relaunch of Doctor Who. That was from the original soundtrack on Silva Screen Records. I'm Matt Rogers. This time on Real Music, it's all about British television series.

a track called Us and Them from John Lund's score to the enormously popular series Downton Abbey. It was the most watched television series on both ITV in Britain and PBS in America, and it became the most successful British costume drama since the 1981 serial Brideshead Revisited. The success of the show made John Lund's music instantly recognizable.

a suite of John Lund's music for Downton Abbey. The show won a bunch of awards, including a Golden Globe and a Primetime Emmy. And in all, it earned 27 Primetime Emmy Award nominations after its first two seasons. And that is the most for any international television series in the awards history. Composer John Lund's work on Downton Abbey is not his only music that audiences in the U.S. might recognize. Lund also scored Grantchester, a long-running detective drama set in the 1950s and 60s. It originally starred James Norton as Anglican vicar Sidney Chambers. And this is Mr. Chambers from John Lund's score to Grantchester.

John Lund's music from Grantchester. And with that, it's time to turn the telly off for the night. Real Music, Scores from British Television Series, is a production of WDAV in Davidson, North Carolina, and Classical KBOK in Phoenix, with support from listeners like you. I'm Matt Rogers. 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

St. Martin's Academy Chamber Ensemble, and the finale, the Vivace, from a string octet by the 19th century Swiss composer Joachim Raff. Peter Van de Graaff is my name. Later on, Cello Concerto number 2. We often hear the number 1, but not the number 2, by Saint-Saëns. Octet music now, as we have the Zabina Meyer Wind Ensemble and this octet partita by a contemporary of Mozart named František Kramáš, although he went by the name of Franz Krommer while he was in Vienna.

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2: Streaming support comes from Jefferson County Soil and Water Conservation District, who wants you to know that replacing even a small section of lawn with native plants can provide food and habitat for pollinators and songbirds while reducing the need for mowing and watering. Information is available at jeffcd.org.

Zabina Meyer Wind Ensemble, music by a composer who was best known for his wind music, František Kramáš, also known as Franz Krommer, an octet partita in F. Here is an octet for unusual combination of brass and piano. Onyx Brass with Viv McLean piano, and this music by the American composer Florence Price.

0: Onyx Brass and pianist Viv McLean in that very unusually scored work by the American composer Florence Price, her octet for brass and piano.
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We will very often hear the Cello Concerto No. 1 by Camille Saint-Saëns. He was not a cellist, but he went on to write in 1902 a second cello concerto, which is very rarely heard. There are those who believe that this is the stronger work. It's more showy than the Concerto No. 1, but perhaps not as musically inventive or memorable in its harmonies and melodies. But here is that rarely heard Cello Concerto No. 2 in D minor by Saint-Saëns. Zewell Bailey is the cellist, and he's joined by the Roanoke Symphony, conducted by David Wiley.

A rare opportunity there to hear music by Camille Saint-Saëns, the great pianist, organist, conductor, composer from the 19th into the early 20th century. That rarely heard music of his, the Cello Concerto No. 2 in D minor, written in 1902 for a Dutch cellist, Josef Holman was his name. You know, the more I hear that music, or any music of Saint-Saëns, the more he becomes one of my very favorite composers. That was Zool Bailey playing the cello solo part with the Roanoke Symphony, David Wiley the conductor. Saint-Saëns was not a cellist, but had to learn how to write for the instrument from the people for whom he wrote. Here's a prelude by Alcan.

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4: I'm thrilled you could join me, particularly as we're going to listen to some music by my own favorite composer, Joseph Haydn. Coming up in just a few minutes, it will be his first violin concerto. Something else for violin right now by Henryk Wieniawski, his Polonaise Brillante, Marat Bisengaliev, his violinist.

Marat Bisangaliev violin, John Linehan piano, and that Polonaise Brillante by Henrik Wieniawski. Before we get to some Latin American dances, we have this by Josef Haydn. Rainer Kuchel plays violin with the Austro-Hungarian Haydn Orchestra, a group which, by the way, performs and records in the very hall where Haydn himself conducted many premieres and performances of his works at Eisenstadt in Austria. Adam Fischer is the conductor. This is the first violin concerto, the C major by Josef Haydn.

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0: The violinist was Rainer Küchel, joined by the Austro-Hungarian Haydn Orchestra, directed by Adam Fischer, and music by their namesake, performed there, Joseph Haydn, and his first violin concerto.
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Latin American dances now. We're going to begin with a collection of Panamanian dances. There are four of them in all, and they're based on folk themes collected by a violinist and composer named Elizabeth Waldo, whose string quartet gave the premiere of this work. This recording is with the Oregon String Quartet, the Danzas de Panama by American William Grant Still.

That was the Oregon String Quartet performing music by the American composer, or arranged by the American composer, William Grant Still, from 1948, the Danzas de Panama, Panamanian dances. More Latin American dances as we hear the Afro-Cuban dances by Cuban composer Ernesto Lecuona. There are six of them in all. And we hear them played by pianist Thomas Torino.

from his recordings of all the piano pieces by that composer of Malagueña, Ernesto Lecuona, Cuban composer. Thomas Torino played the Danzas Afro-Cubanas, the Afro-Cuban dances, six of them all told. This is a dance by another Cuban composer, Leo Brouwer.

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4: Peter Van de Graaff here, and we have some Haydn to enjoy. We'll be listening to Michael Haydn String Quintet, and something right now which was long attributed to his older and better-known brother, Joseph Haydn, but now it's thought to be by one Roman Hofstetter, famous serenade from a quartet, as recorded not by a quartet here, but by a full complement of strings, the Guildhall String Ensemble.

Guildhall String Ensemble and the Serenade by Hofstetter. Peter Van de Graaff speaking. We're going to go to India for some music later on and listen right now to music by a composer who, perhaps if he hadn't been the younger brother of one of history's greatest composers, we would be hearing his music more, although it is quite often recorded and performed. Michael Haydn, younger brother of Joseph Haydn. This is a string quintet in G major performed by a period instrument group called L'Archibudelli.

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2: Streaming support comes from Jefferson County Soil and Water Conservation District, who wants you to know that replacing even a small section of lawn with native plants can provide food and habitat for pollinators and songbirds while reducing the need for mowing and watering. Information is available at jeffcd.org.

As you heard there, composer Michael Haydn was certainly no slouch, although considerably less well-known than his older brother Joseph Haydn. That was Michael Haydn's G major string quintet performed by Larky Budelli. Here is, before we go to India for a couple of pieces, some music by a late 18th, early 19th century guitarist composer named Napoleon Coste. We listen to the great guitarist Andres Segovia perform this little study in G minor.

Those who know the name Napoleon Coste are either guitarists themselves or love guitar music, as that's, I think, all he wrote for was just his own instrument. That was Andrei Segovia with a study in G minor. To India now for a couple of compositions, one by a Frenchman, this one by an English composer. It's a symphonic poem written in 1903 called Indra, based on the Indian legend of the god of the heavens, rain and storm, and his conflict with a demon. The demon is eventually defeated by Indra through the help of Vishnu, and the drought caused by the earlier victory of Vritra is brought to an end as rain falls again. This is Music of Gustav Holst with the Ulster Orchestra, conducted by Joanne Folletta.

It's one of several works by the British composer Gustav Holst inspired by Indian sources of one kind or another. That's the symphonic poem called Indra, written in 1903 based on the Indian legend of the god of the heavens of rain and storm, and the rain falling at the end there to end a drought. That was the Ulster Orchestra. The conductor was Joanne Faletta. Let's hear some more from India. This is a little ballet music, actually the ballet music, from the opera Lakmé by Léo Delibes. It was a great vogue in the late 19th century in France for things of the East, Middle or Central East. And this ballet music from Lakmé is played by the Cincinnati Pops Orchestra. The conductor here is Eric Kunzel.

In 19th century Paris, every opera had to have a ballet included, and that was the ballet music written for the Indian-inspired opera by Léo Delibes called Lakmé. And we heard the Cincinnati Pops Orchestra, and our conductor was Eric Kunzel. From the same place and time, this is also an Indian-inspired piece by a French composer. It's by Ernest Chausson, written in 1880, text by Théophile Gautier. It's called Les Papillons, or Butterflies, but it makes reference to the Bayadères, who were the dancers in the Indian temples. Singing this is Anne Murray with pianist Graham Johnson.

0: of the songs of Ernest Chausson, sung by Anne Murray with Graham Johnson at the piano. In fact, his very first song, it's called Les Papillons, or Butterflies.
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0: Before we get to two violin concertos, one by Vivaldi in a moment, here is a trio sonata by Arcangelo Corelli.

Members of Accademia Bizantina with that trio sonata by Arcangelo Corelli. I'm Peter Van de Graaff. It'll be my pleasure to present for you here a couple of violin concertos, very different works from each other, one written in 1938 by Ernest Bloch. And this one of the hundreds, composed by Vivaldi. Bloch just wrote one. Vivaldi was perhaps the most prolific of all composers of violin concertos. This is from his collection known as La Cetra, Opus 9. It's the first of the set in C major. Simon Standage solos with the Academy of Ancient Music, led by Christopher Hogwood.

Simon Standage Violin, the Academy of Ancient Music, Christopher Hogwood, the conductor, and that music by Antonio Vivaldi, the first of the violin concertos known as La Cetra, Opus 9. And a bit more by Vivaldi before we hear another violin concerto, very different from what we just heard. It will be Ernest Bloch's only concerto from 1938. Right now, Suzy LeBlanc and Teatro Lirico with this setting of a single word by Vivaldi, Alleluia.

Suzy LeBlanc sang with Teatro Lirico, and that's Alleluia from a motet by Vivaldi. Our next violin concerto is the only one written by Ernest Bloch, the Swiss composer born in 1880. This dates from 1938, and we're going to hear it recorded now from a 1961 recording with Roman Totenberg and the Vienna State Opera Orchestra led by Vladimir Golschmann.

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Roman Totenberg, the violinist, Vladimir Golschmann, the conductor, the Vienna State Opera Orchestra. That is from 1938 by Ernest Bloch, and it is his only violin concerto. Bloch, Swiss-born, but he fled to the United States in 1938 because of anti-Semitism in Europe, and wrote that here. This now is the Athena Ensemble and an intermezzo, Four Winds, by Sir Edward Elgar.

0: The Athena Ensemble with that little intermezzo for Winds by Sir Edward Elgar. For some reason, we don't know why, he called that Nancy.
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0: Peter Van de Graaff here with two of the greatest hits from the German Baroque. Let's begin with the Pachelbel, Canon in G, played by Tafelmusik, led by Jean Lehmann.

Tafelmusik and director Jean Lehmann with that music of Johann Pachelbel, the oh-so-famous Canon in Gieg in D. Very famous work by Johann Sebastian Bach for you here. And then a rarity, a very interesting work of Edvard Grieg. He wrote a symphony early in his life. He tried to suppress it and not allow its publication, but after he died, it was re-examined and seen to be quite a fine work. And we're going to hear that, Symphony in C Minor by Grieg. But here, first of all, is Gustav Leonhardt and Friends with Bach's Third Brandenburg Concerto.

Gustav Leonhardt and several Dutch friends, primarily Dutch musicians there, with Bach's third Brandenburg Concerto. Stay tuned. Quite a surprise from the pen of Edvard Grieg in a few minutes, a couple minutes actually. Here's Canadian Brass with this a little allegro from Handel.

An Allegro by Handel, performed by Canadian Brass. When Edvard Grieg was a young man, well, a teenager really, he was 15 years old, he went to the Leipzig Conservatory to study, stayed there for 4 years. While there, the Danish composer Niels Gade suggested to Grieg that he write a symphony, and Grieg did so, very successfully performed by the Leipzig Gewandhaus Orchestra in its premiere. But then Grieg went on to write other things in other styles, and he wrote at one point on the score, "Must never be performed." Well, after he died, it was finally performed in 1981. Here's a recording of this early and only symphony in C minor by Grieg, Okokamu, and the Gothenburg Symphony.

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quite an early composition. It may surprise you if you tune in the middle of that to find out who wrote that. Edvard Grieg in 1863. He was about 20 years old when he wrote that symphony in C minor. He suppressed the work. He wrote across the score, "Must never be performed." But in 1981, it was resurrected and here recorded by the Gothenburg Symphony and Okokamu. It was Niels Gade, the Danish composer, who encouraged Grieg to write the work, and it was given its premiere, and very successfully, by the Leipzig Gewandhausorchester. But then Grieg changed his style and thought that maybe that shouldn't be performed as representative of his work. Here is a pastorale by Liszt, played by Joseph Villa.

0: Pastoral by Liszt, played by Joseph Villa.
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0: Good to be with you, Peter Van de Graaff here with some French music for you for a little while. Let's begin with a very, very famous composition by Maurice Ravel before we turn to Satie and Poulenc and the two joined together. This is an arrangement for flute and harp of originally a piano piece by Ravel called The Pavane for a Dead Princess. Marcus Klinko and Benoît Fromanger perform.

Marcus Klinko and Benoit Fromanger with that arrangement of the Pavane for a Dead Princess by Maurice Ravel. By all means, do feel free to stay tuned with me. I have some music for you to enjoy. It's by Satie and by a man who was greatly attracted to and influenced by the music of Satie, Francis Poulenc. In fact, we're going to listen to Poulenc's orchestration of a couple of preludes by Erik Satie in just a bit. But first, let's hear some Satie himself. One of his ridiculous titles. It's called Aperçu désagréable, Disagreeable Perceptions, for piano four hands from 1908. There's a pastoral, a chorale, and a fugue. And we hear two pianists, Aldo Ciccolini and Gabriel Tacchino.

Disagreeable Perceptions for Piano Four Hands, one of the absurd titles given works by Eric Satie, who wrote that. Aldo Ciccolini and Gabriel Tacchino were the pianists. Now we have Francis Poulenc's orchestration of two posthumous preludes by Eric Satie. And this is John Lansbury to conduct the orchestra of Royal Opera House Covent Garden.

two posthumous preludes by Eric Satie, orchestrated by Francis Poulenc. John Lansbury conducting the orchestra of Royal Opera House Covent Garden. Let's hear now some music by Poulenc himself, as we have James Campbell, clarinet, and friends in three perpetual movements.

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2: Streaming support comes from Jefferson County Soil and Water Conservation District, who wants you to know that replacing even a small section of lawn with native plants can provide food and habitat for pollinators and songbirds while reducing the need for mowing and watering. Information is available at jeffcd.org.

It's a piece that's been arranged a number of times, called Trois Mouvements Perpétuels, Three Perpetual Movements by Francis Poulenc. And the clarinetist was James Campbell with a number of friends, including the Allegri String Quartet. Here's a pastorale by Poulenc.

Pastorale by Poulenc with the French National Orchestra, directed by Charles Dutoit. It's our privilege and pleasure to hear some music now by a composer born in Liechtenstein in 1839. And if you've heard of him, you're more than likely either an organist or a sacred music singer or conductor. His name is Joseph Rheinberger. Very prolific composer, and yet he only wrote one piano concerto, which we're about to hear. He had a very interesting career. Although his style is said to more closely represent that of Brahms, he actually assisted in the preparation of the first performances of Wagner's Tristan und Isolde and Meistersinger. This is Michael Ponti, pianist, with the Berlin Symphony, Volker Schmidt-Gartenbach, the conductor, and Josef Rheinberger's piano concerto.

That's the piano concerto by the Liechtensteinian-born composer Josef Rheinberger, who was active in Munich for most of his career. Michael Ponti heard with the Berlin Symphony, led by Volker Schmidt-Gertenbach. And from that 19th century music from Liechtenstein, we have this 20th century piece, 1953 to be exact, from Hungary. And it's the sixth and last of the Bagatelles, or Trifles for Wind Quintet, by György Ligeti.

0: Carol Wincence, William Bennett, Anthony McGill, Dennis Godburn, William Vermeulen, all performing that Bagatelle by Ligeti.
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0: We're going to feature, why not, the marimba. Let's begin with this, which is the only movement included from a marimba concertino by the American composer Paul Creston. Charles Owen plays marimba with the Philadelphia Orchestra, directed by Eugene Ormandy.

Charles Owen played the marimba with the Philadelphia Orchestra, directed by Eugene Ormandy. And we listened there to the very first movement, the only movement included on this particular recording, of the Marimba Concerto, or Concertino, really, a little concerto by the American composer Paul Creston. With a few compositions, we're featuring the marimba here, a xylophone-like instrument, although each of the little notes are wood instead of metal. This is an interesting duo made up of harp and marimba. It must be unique in music. It's called the duo arparimba, and they perform here three little dialogues which were written for this combination of marimba and harp by Jean-Michel Damaz.

That was the duo Arparimba. Very unusual combination of harp and marimba performing the Little Dialogues written for that combination. That's not a transcription. By Jean-Michel Damaz. Marimba as well. This is Evelyn Glennie performing a transcription of The Swan from The Carnival of the Animals by Saint-Saëns.

was Evelyn Glennie playing the marimba in that famous music by Camille Saint-Saëns, The Swan from The Carnival of the Animals. Let's hear some more by Camille Saint-Saëns. This is not a transcription now. This is as it was originally intended. It's called Le Rouet d'Onfal, Onfal's Spinning Wheel. And this is a story of feminine seduction and the triumphant struggle of weakness against force. The legend of Onfal's Spinning Wheel, told here musically by Saint-Saëns. This is the Malmö Symphony led by Marc Soustrot.

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symphonic poem by Camille Saint-Saëns called Omphale's Spinning Wheel, and a performance by the Malmö Symphony Orchestra directed by Mark Sustrow. This is a folk song called Dunya the Spinner. It's a traditional Russian tune.

Dunya the Spinner. That's the state's Siberian chorus and soloists, or orchestra and soloists, traditional Russian music. We're going to hear some Russian ballet music right now. This is from one of the great ballets of Sergei Prokofiev, Romeo and Juliet, after Shakespeare, of course. We're going to listen to the Suite Number 1, which he derived from that larger work, and the performance is by Mstislav Rostropovich and the National Symphony Orchestra of Washington, D.C.

Suite number 1, drawn from the ballet music by Sergei Prokofiev after Shakespeare, Romeo and Juliet. That was a performance by a man who knew Prokofiev well, Mstislav Rostropovich. He conducted the National Symphony. At one point, Sergei Prokofiev made transcriptions for solo piano of various pieces from the ballet Romeo and Juliet. It was one of the great successes of his career, really. And here is the balcony scene, which we've already heard in its orchestral version early on in that suite. But here is Bela Davidovich to play it.

0: That was pianist Bela Davidovich, recorded in 1982 with some music by Sergei Prokofiev, originally from the ballet Romeo and Juliet. But then he made the transcription for piano as well, the balcony scene.
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0: Join me now for one of the Dvorak Slavonic dances. This is from the second set, the Opus 72 collection. It's the second in E minor, and it's played here by the Israel Philharmonic, led by István Kertész.

one of the many Slavonic dances by Antonín Dvořák, some of his best-known music. From the second set, the Opus 72 collection, that was the number two, Israel Philharmonic and István Kertész conducting. We're going to hear one of the symphonies by Antonín Dvořák in a little bit, the number eight. We have some Corelli right now from the Italian Baroque to contrast that. This is his Sonata Opus 5, number 9 in A major, played by Rio Terracato, violin, Siba Henstra, harpsichord, and Lucia Schwarz, cello.

Three performers were Rio Terracato, violin, Siba Henstra, harpsichord, Lucia Svarts, cello, and that's the Sonata Opus 5, number 9 by Arcangelo Corelli. And the ornamentation, interestingly, was added by his pupil, Francesco Gemignani. We have straight ahead Dvorak's 8th Symphony, Dvorak at his most Brahmsian. And Brahms wrote this.

That, of course, Brahms' Lullaby. Played on the viola by Yuri Bashmet and on the piano by Michael Muntian. It's happened on occasion that I will come across the next work we're going to hear, perhaps on the radio, and think in the middle of it, which Brahms symphony is this? This is Dvorak at his most Brahmsian. The two are friends. It's the 8th symphony by Dvorak in G major. The Dresden Staatskapelle performs it, directed by James Levine.

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That's Rachel Grimes playing the piano for her Waltz for Sarah here on 90.5 WUOL Classical Louisville. I'm Matt Rogers. Hope you had a good weekend. Thanks for starting your week with Classical Louisville. We're going to hear one of the early symphonies by Franz Joseph Haydn, Symphony No. 25, and it's played by Philharmonia Hungarica with Antal Durati conducting.

0: Antal Doradi and Philharmonia Hungarica performing the Symphony No. 25 by the father of the symphony, Franz Joseph Haydn, here on 90.5 WUOL Classical Louisville. 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
0: And music by Schumann for your Monday morning. He wrote this one pretty quickly in June of 1842 during what's known as Schumann's Great Chamber Music Year. He dedicated this one to a close friend and fellow composer who you may have heard of, Felix Mendelssohn. This is Robert Schumann's String Quartet No. 1, played by the Emerson String Quartet.

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0: The Emerson String Quartet, performing music by Robert Schumann, dedicated to Felix Mendelssohn, the String Quartet number 1, here on 90.5 WUOL Classical Louisville. Composer's Datebook is coming up at 7 o'clock this morning. I'm Matt Rogers with Classical Morning, and we are off to Spain next.
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0: And thanks for tuning in. This is Nikolai Rimsky-Korsakov, Russian composer, but he's thinking about Spain in this piece, Capriccio Español, played by the Philharmonia.

0: André Cloutat leading the Philadelphia Orchestra, Capriccio Espanol by Nikolai Rimsky-Korsakov. I've got a little lullaby by George Gershwin coming up, also part of the very famous Symphony No. 9 by Beethoven, a dance from Florence Price, and a trip to Rome ahead for us this morning, courtesy of Ottorino Respighi. 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
5: This is the Composer's Datebook for August 3rd. I'm John Burge. On today's date in 1778, Italy's most famous opera house opened with the performance of L'Europa Riconosciuta, or Europa Revealed, a work written specially for the occasion by Antonio Salieri. The new theater took its name from its location, previously occupied by the Church of Santa Maria della Scala, which in turn was named after a Milanese nobleman's wife, Beatrice della Scala. These days, Milan's Teatro alla Scala, or La Scala for short, is still in operation, although today performances of Salieri operas are not as common as those of his 18th century rival, Wolfgang Amadeus Mozart. In the 19th century, La Scala was at the center of the golden age of Italian opera, which boasted the greatest works of Rossini, Bellini, Donizetti, and Verdi. In August of 1943, 165 years after it opened, La Scala was damaged by Allied bombers as World War II drew to a close. The theater was repaired and reopened in 1946 with a series of gala concerts conducted by Arturo Toscanini. 60 years later, the theater was newly refurbished and reopened in December of 2004 with a gala production of the same Salieri opera written for its original opening some 226 years earlier.

Composer's Datebook is produced by APM, American Public Media, in collaboration with the American Composers Forum, reminding you that all music was once new.

That's Ricardo Chailly and the Cleveland Orchestra with a lullaby by George Gershwin. This is Classical Morning on 90.5 WUOL. Good morning. Hope your Monday is off to a good start, and I hope the music is helping. This is the second movement from Beethoven's iconic choral symphony, the Symphony No. 9, played here by the National Symphony Orchestra.

0: Gian Andrea Noseda conducting the National Symphony Orchestra. The second movement from the Choral Symphony by Beethoven is Symphony No. 9. It's Classical Morning on 90.5, music to help you get this day going. I know it's just Monday, but if you're already thinking about the weekend, make sure you tune in Sunday afternoon at 5 o'clock for Concerts from the Commonwealth. This week, the Louisville Chamber Choir is going to sing music by Eric Whitaker. The New Lou Chamber Players will be on the program as well with some very personal music from Bedrick Smetana. And pianist Jonathan Biss and the Louisville Orchestra perform a Mozart concerto written during the first days of America's independence. Sunday at 5, Sunday afternoon at 5 with Laura Atkinson here on 90.5 WUOL and on the LPM app.
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3: That's a little dance by Florence Price called The Cotton Dance, and that was Josh Tatsuo Cullen playing the piano. Well, we are going to head off to Rome now for music by Ottorino Respighi. He wrote what's known as the Roman Triptych, which included Fountains of Rome, Pines of Rome, and Roman Festivals. This is my favorite of the three, Fountains of Rome, the Pittsburgh Symphony Orchestra led here by Lauren Mazel.

0: quiet ending there is supposed to represent sunset over the Fountains of Rome. Ottorino Respighi's Fountains of Rome, played by the Pittsburgh Symphony Orchestra, Lauren Mazel conducting here on 90.5 WUOL Classical Louisville. Well, good morning. Thanks for tuning in. And tune in each weekday morning at 11 with Daniel Gillum. He has your film at 11. Today, it's music from the movie Ed Wood, which was composed by Howard Shore. That's coming up this morning at 11 on Film at 11.
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0: And music for you now by Franz Schubert, a part of his Arpeggione Sonata. It's the first movement. Anya Lechner plays the cello, and Pablo Marquez plays the guitar here on Classical Louisville.

0: Pablo Marquez playing guitar, Anya Lechner playing the cello, the first movement of the Arpeggione Sonata by Franz Liszt. Something sophisticated from Duke Ellington coming up on Classical Morning. I've also got a keyboard concerto by Bach and something melancholic from Peter Tchaikovsky on the way for your Monday morning.
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John Morris Russell and the Cincinnati Pops with Sophisticated Lady by Duke Ellington. It's Classical Morning for this Monday, August the 3rd. We're already into August. That is hard to believe. Good to have you here this morning. Hope you had a good weekend. Music by Bach for you now. This is the Keyboard Concerto BWV 1052. Andrei Gavrilov and the Academy of St. Martin in the Fields.

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4: 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This is the Melancholic Serenade, which he composed in 1875. It was his first work for violin and orchestra, which he wrote immediately after he completed his first piano concerto, which became so famous. The Melancholy Serenade, played by Jennifer Coe and the Odense Symphony Orchestra.

0: Jennifer Coe playing the violin for the Odense Symphony Orchestra, The Melancholy Serenade by Peter Tchaikovsky. And music by Mozart from one of his operas coming up in just a moment. Also, a trumpet concerto from a composer whose name isn't too familiar today. I'll share that with you in just a little bit. 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Good morning.
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0: And music for you now by Mozart for your Monday morning. This is the overture to the opera The Impresario, the Berlin State Orchestra performing on Classical Louisville.

Music by Mozart for your Monday morning, the Overture to the Impresario. That was the Berlin State Orchestra performing 90.5 WUOL. Well, I love getting to share music, obviously by the famous composers like Mozart, but I really like getting to introduce composers who may not be as well known today, like a guy named Johann Melchior Mölter. He was a German composer and violinist from the late Baroque period. He died about a decade after Mozart was born. He wrote a lot of music for the trumpet, and it's really good stuff. This is the Trumpet Concerto No. 2 by Johann Melchior Mölter.

0: Raymond Lepard and the English Chamber Orchestra, Wynton Marsalis playing the trumpet, Johann Melchior Mölter's Trumpet Concerto No. 2. Well, stay tuned. You're off to Paris to enjoy an evening in the City of Light. Music by Elizabeth Lutyens coming up as Daniel Gillum takes over for your mid-morning mix. He's also got a complete symphony from Dvorak for you coming up in the next hour. Stay tuned.
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0: from English composer Elizabeth Lutyens. That's music inspired by Paris in the Evening from her set called En Voyage. That's called Paris Soir, Paris Soir. I'm Daniel Gillum. It's 9:04 on this Monday morning in Louisville, Kentucky. Hope you are doing well today.
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0: And later this morning on Film at 11, a curious instrument called the theremin is a part of the film score. It's on Film at 11 today on 90.5 WUOL with support from you, our listener members, and Leadership Louisville Center hosting the 2026 Leadership Louisville Luncheon on August 18th with the theme Beyond the Noise. This annual event gathers over 1,000 business and community leaders from across the region. More at leadershiplouisville.org. It's a really nice day right now, especially 71 sunny skies. We'll see a high today of 83 and warming up into the upper 80s by Thursday. From one of the Bach sons, this is Johann Christian Bach, the London Bach, as he was sometimes called, his sextet in C major played by the English Concert.

0: the English concert and some chamber music from Johann Christian Bach, one of the many of Bach, the Bach family who were musicians, and Johann Christian Bach carved out a niche in London during his time. Antonín Dvořák wrote one of his symphonies for the audiences in London to great success. That symphony coming up next on Classical Louisville and on Crossfade with Kiana Dell today at 4 o'clock. Some new music from Noah Barker, a song called Waves of Kindness, something we all need. 9:23 on this Monday morning. I'm Daniel Gillum, and I hope you are enjoying the music so far. Thanks for supporting it. As a listener member, we also get support from the University of Louisville and court-appointed special advocates. Kentucky ranks among the highest states in the nation for child abuse and neglect. You can help change that story by becoming a CASA volunteer advocate at casariverregion.org.
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0: For his seventh symphony, Antonín Dvořák had one goal. That was to bring the Czech pride to London, to those folks there. And he brought it with this Symphony No. 7. The Vienna Philharmonic plays it here with Rafael Kubelik conducting on 90.5 WUOL.

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0: written to give the Londoners a taste of Czech music, Czech folk dances, Czech patriotism. The music of Antonín Dvořák, his Symphony No. 7 from 1884. And they're played by the Vienna Philharmonic, Rafael Kubelik, conducting on 90.5 WUOL. Dvořák, who could have gone into the family business to be a butcher or in the hospitality business, running hotels. Instead, he chose music, and I think we're all the better for it. It's 10 a.m. on this Monday morning. I'm Daniel Gillum, and I hope you are doing well. As your week's getting underway, your August is getting underway. It's a nice day today with temperatures in the low 80s for a high. Tomorrow, a high of 86 and sunny until Thursday. And right now it's 71.
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0: 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Aldo Ciccolini at the piano with some nocturnes from the Frenchman Eric Satie.

0: Carlo Cicolini and Nocturnes from the Frenchman Eric Satie on 90.5 WUOL. Very French-sounding music, I think. A Frenchman writing very Spanish-sounding music coming up next. And we'll hear from José Pablo Moncayo, a Mexican composer, all before film at 11 today. It's 10:14 right now, and this is 90.5 WUOL. In the PNC studio at Louisville Public Media, I'm Daniel Gillum. 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
0: This is the London Philharmonic with violinist Augustine Hadelich, Omer Meyer-Velber conducting. The very Spanish symphony by the French composer Édouard Lalo, his Symphonie Espagnole.

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the London Philharmonic with conductor Omer Meyer Velber and violinist Augustin Hadlich, the Symphonie Espagnole of Edouard Lalo on 90.5 WUOL Classical Louisville. It's 10:47 and some music from the movies on film at 11 featuring the theremin. That's from Ed Wood, music of Howard Shore coming up on film at 11. I'm Daniel Gillum, and thanks for listening and supporting the music today. We also get support from Hi-Fry, offering Osaka-style comfort food, whiskey highballs, chuhai, and sake, open late 7 days a week from 11:30 to 10. 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Mexican composer José Pablo Moncayo was inspired by a story about farmers whose lives and work was impacted by the whims of the weather and the climate. It's called Tierra de Temporal, Temporary Land. Here it is, played by the National Symphony Orchestra of Mexico. Sergio Cardenas conducts.

0: That music by Jose Pablo Moncayo, played by the National Symphony Orchestra of Mexico, Sergio Cardenas conducting. It's called Tierra de Temporal, a temporary land. 11:02 and some film music on the way next. I'm Daniel Gillum. I'll be here till noon today. Laura Atkinson joining you then. And let's see what she's got going on for the lunch hour today. Oh, some philosophizing with Mr. Haydn. That's coming up at around noon on 90.5 WUOL. Community Quality Trust. 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
4: You can't fight in here. 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
5: You're going to need a bigger boat.
0: So today's film score comes from 1994, and it's from a recent, fairly recent release, sort of a compendium of the film music of Howard Shore. And this score comes from the 1994 Tim Burton film Ed Wood and features Lydia Kavina playing the theremin.

0: It's music from Ed Wood, a film from 1994, and the music of Howard Shore, played by Lydia Kavina on the theremin, and we heard Mike Schapperklaus playing percussion with a group called Le Balcon. 90.5 WUOL Classical Louisville. And I hope you're having a good day. That's fun music to have along on your morning. My name is Daniel Gillum, and I'll tell you something else that's fun. It's called Curious Louisville. And if you've heard about the can opener, you're going to want to tune in for this latest episode.
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0: 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Here's some ballet music from Coppelia by Leo Delibes. Heinz Fricke conducts the Berlin Radio Symphony Orchestra.

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0: There are quite a few adaptations of a story by E.T. Hoffman called Der Sandmann, The Sandman. There's some operas and some both from the 19th century and some newer operas and some ballets. And one of those is by Leo Delib, known as the ballet Coppelia, loosely inspired by E.T. Hoffman's story of falling in love with a machine, a robot. It's 11:33, and this is 90.5 WUOL, Classical Louisville. 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
0: Now, by the way, if you haven't thought about it, go outside. It's beautiful, sunny. Right now it's 76. We'll see a high today of 83, clear tonight with a low of 64. Stuart Goodyear, pianist, is going to be here next season with the Louisville Orchestra playing all of the piano concertos by Beethoven. It's going to be amazing, I'm sure. Here he is playing the music of Samuel Coleridge Taylor with the Catalyst Quartet. This is Samuel Coleridge Taylor's Opus 1, a quintet for piano and strings.

0: On 90.5 WUOL, the Piano Quintet by Samuel Coleridge Taylor, played today by the Catalyst Quartet and Stuart Goodyear at the piano, a pianist whom we have had the chance to see a couple of times live here in Louisville with the Louisville Orchestra. Always fun to make those connections between live performances and recordings. I'm Laura Atkinson. It is Monday afternoon, and I've got some great music on the way for you here on 90.5 WUOL Classical Louisville, including Franz Josef Haydn contemplating the connection between the spiritual and the secular life. That's coming up in just a moment. 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
0: What if you could go back in time and hear one of your favorite concerts from this past season? This August, you can, with Concerts from the Commonwealth. I'm Laura Atkinson. 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Concerts from the Commonwealth, Sundays at 5 in August on 90.5 WUOL. Hope you were able to join me yesterday for our first series of Concerts from the Commonwealth. Coming up this week, we'll hear from groups like the New Lou Chamber Players and the Louisville Chamber Choir and more. Those are Sundays at 5 here on 90.5 WUOL. Well, in this next symphony by Franz Josef Haydn, there are a pair of voices, in a sense, having a conversation, a melody in the horns, which are then answered by two English horns. Later in his life, Haydn said that he thought that that could represent a conversation between the voice of God and the unrepentant sinner. And thus, this symphony got the nickname The Philosopher. Here is Symphony number 22, played by Philharmonia Hungarica. Antal Doradi is conducting on Classical Louisville.

90.5 WUOL, the Symphony No. 22, known as the Philosopher's Symphony by Franz Joseph Haydn. A kind of conversation between particularly the two instruments of the horns and the English horns, which later Haydn mused that it could be a kind of conversation between the voice of God and that of the unrepentant sinner. The Philharmonia Hungarica playing under the direction of Antal Doradi. I'm Laura Atkinson, Monday afternoon, 12:23. We are not ready for summer to be done here on WUOL, so we've got a really special summer program happening all this month of August. It's called Concerts from the Commonwealth, happening Sundays at 5. Your chance to check in with some of the incredible talent we have here in Louisville. Right now, a little bit of respite, a moment of respite for you. Leo Brouwer's Berceuse, played by Pablo Sanvillage, here on 90.5 WUOL.

0: What a lovely work. That was Berceuse by Leo Brouwer, played by Pablo Savillage on guitar on 90.5 WUOL. Maurice Ravel remembers the dead coming up in just a moment. I'm Laura Atkinson. Thanks for tuning in this Monday, 12:27, 79 degrees outside, mostly sunny here in downtown Louisville. And we receive support today for our music and programming from Louisville City FC, Louisville's professional men's soccer team, facing San Antonio FC at Lynn Family Stadium for a stadium-wide sellout push on Fill the Fam Night, Saturday, August 8th at 8 o'clock. 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
0: Well, right around the turn of the century, Maurice Ravel was known as a charming and elegant and some might even say dapper French composer. And then, at the age of 39, he enlisted in the army, in the French army, to serve in World War I. And he emerged from that experience with a much more serious personality, and he emerged also with this work. What began as a kind of a piano suite to celebrate the age of François Couperin kind of transformed into a piece that had movements dedicated to dear friends of Ravel's who were each killed in combat during World War I. This is Le Tombeau de Couperin, played by the French National Orchestra. Christiane Marcel-Leroux conducts on 90.5 WUOL.

0: from LPM.
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2: Streaming support comes from Jefferson County Soil and Water Conservation District, who wants you to know that replacing even a small section of lawn with native plants can provide food and habitat for pollinators and songbirds while reducing the need for mowing and watering. Information is available at jeffcd.org.

0: That was Le Tombeau de Couperin, or The Tomb of Couperin, by Maurice Ravel. Each of those movements dedicated to a friend who died in combat in World War I. The French National Orchestra, led by Christian Marcel Leroux, on 90.5 WUOL Classical Louisville. I'm Laura Atkinson. Coming up at 2 o'clock, I've got some very early music for you on Voices Carry. And coming up next, some early music for the cello. 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
0: Music for the cello now by one of the great cellists of the past. This is Luigi Boccherini's Cello Concerto No. 2. Stephen Isserlis, one of the great cellists of today, playing with the Orchestra of the Age of Enlightenment on 90.5 WUOL.

0: Stephen Isserlis on cello with Luigi Boccherini's Cello Concerto No. 2, the orchestra of the Age of Enlightenment joining him there. Boccherini himself was a virtuoso cellist, and so often his concertos for the cello, for that instrument, were particularly athletic and exposed and challenging, and I can only imagine a good bit of fun for cellists today to play. I'm Laura Atkinson. This is 90.5 WUOL Classical Louisville. 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

Joanne Polk at the piano with Fanny Mendelssohn's Prelude and Toccata, a nod to, of course, the Prelude and Toccatas of Johann Sebastian Bach. It can be hard to overstate just how critical both Fanny and Felix Mendelssohn were in reviving Bach's music. During their time in the 1800s, Bach's music was seen as old-fashioned and dusty, and it was because of Fanny and Felix that they unearthed lots of his music, particularly the St. Matthew Passion, and the Bach revival began. This is 90.5 WUOL Classical Louisville. I'm Laura Atkinson, 107 on this Monday afternoon. We are into August, people. I cannot believe it. And in fact, JCPS starts school this week. Also very hard to believe. But we're holding on to summer a bit longer here on WUOL with a kind of summer program for you. It's called Concerts from the Commonwealth. What if you could go back in time and hear one of your favorite concerts from this past season? This August, you can, with Concerts from the Commonwealth. I'm Laura Atkinson. Join me on Sundays at 5 for highlights from the New Lou Chamber Players, the Louisville Chamber Choir, Louisville Orchestra, and more. Concerts from the Commonwealth, Sundays at 5 in August on 90.5 WUOL. We're in the PNC studio today at Louisville Public Media, and we get support from Louisville Bats Baseball and Louisville Slugger Field, providing professional baseball and a variety of entertainment all summer long, featuring future Cincinnati Reds in action. Details and to plan a play at the, plan a day at the ballpark at batsbaseball.com. An academic festival overture for you now by Johannes Brahms that is definitely more on the festival side than the academic side. Brahms never went to college, but he indulged in some of the fun parts of being a student, particularly one summer with Josef Joachim. He went to all the concerts, he performed in a couple recitals, and of course, he found himself at the drinking halls, the beer halls in Germany. And he relied on that experience and returned to some of those beer drinking songs when he wrote this. This is his academic festival overture played by the German Radio Philharmonic. Stanislav Skrofachevsky is conducting on Classical Louisville.

0: Believe it or not, those are the sounds of a reluctant thank you from Johannes Brahms. He was given an honorary doctorate from the University of Breslau and reluctantly wrote a piece in gratitude. That was the Academic Festival Overture. The German Radio Philharmonic, led by Stanislav Skrivachevsky on 90.5 WUOL Classical Louisville. Coming up at 2 o'clock, we've got Voices Carry with a very early aria by Claudio Monteverdi. Be sure to tune in for that. I'm Laura Atkinson. 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
0: One thing we know about Ludwig van Beethoven is that his big premieres of his works tended to go on for a long time. They were made after lots of hours of procrastination by the composer, and some might even call them, or maybe the kids today might call them, a bit of a hot mess. And this next piece was no exception. He was so late in getting his violin concerto to Franz Clement, a really prominent young violinist of the time, that the soloist practically sight-read the concerto. But because he was so much of a showman, he decided to throw in a couple of improvised sections between the movements and decided also to play his violin upside down. So the premiere was a hit on so many levels. Here's that violin concerto by Ludwig van Beethoven, played today with the violin in the proper position, I believe, by Gil Shaham and the Knights joining him on 90.5 WUOL.

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0: There is a reason that Beethoven concerto is considered one of the top five violin concertos of all time. Just incredible writing, really memorable melodies, and fantastic playing there by Gil Shaham, along with the Knights in Ludwig van Beethoven's Violin Concerto Opus 61. I'm Laura Atkinson. In just a moment, we've got Voices Carry with some early music here on 90.5 WUOL.
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0: From a very early work by composer Claudio Monteverdi, Il Combattimento di Tancredi. This is the Lamento della Ninfa, the lament of the girl, sung by the soprano Guillemette Lorenz, along with Academia for our Voices Carry pick today on 90.5 WUOL.

No, I think that's just such an incredible piece. It was written sometime around 1620 by Claudio Monteverdi, the story of a nymph kind of lamenting her own fate, but she is surrounded by a group of shepherds lamenting with her, telling her story, and really playing off of each other musically. Today, we heard the soprano Guillemette Shalom with the Academia on 90.5 WUOL Classical Louisville. I'm Laura Atkinson. 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

In the Steppes of Central Asia by Alexander Borodin, played by the Swiss Romande Orchestra. Ernest Amzermet was conducting here on Classical Louisville. 2:16 in the afternoon on this Monday afternoon. Hey, you are partway through the day of this Monday on a very important week here in Louisville, Kentucky. JCPS students headed back to school. Other counties, of course, headed back at different times. But many of us in this particular city anticipating that big change from summer to school time. But we've got all kinds of classical music to help you do it. You can always find us in your cars, of course, while you are toting students to and from school. 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This is Saturday, August 8th at 8 o'clock. Ticket details and more at loucity.com. Claude Debussy's Petite Suite now, played by the Royal Northern Sinfonia with Jean-Bernard Pommier conducting.

That was the Petit Suite by Claude Debussy, played by the Royal Northern Sinfonia. Jean-Bernard Pommier was conducting here on 90.5 WUOL Classical Louisville. I'm Laura Atkinson, about to hand things over to Kiana Dell. She's got Crossfade coming at you at 4 o'clock today, which today is featuring a new release from Waves of Kindness. You'll have to tune in here on Classical Louisville Crossfade with Kiana Dell at 4 o'clock. 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
3: Classical Louisville with me. I'll be back with you tomorrow at noon. Kiana Dell on her way in about 30 minutes. And for right now, I'm leaving you with this. The Klinke Quartet playing the music of Emily Meyer, her string quartet in G minor on 90.5 WUOL.

0: The Klenka Quartet playing Emily Meyer's First String Quartet. It's Monday, and it's a beautiful day outside. It's a sunny 82-degree day, not feeling too hot out there today. I'm Kiana Dell, and I'm happy to be here with you on my Monday afternoon. Music on Crossfade coming up at 4 o'clock. We explore the through line between classical music, jazz, and other genres. 90.5 WUOL is proud to sponsor Chamberfest Brown County, announcing its 2026 Festival of Concerts, August 16th through the 22nd in Nashville, Indiana, featuring chamber music and ensemble performances. 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

Flor de Tremembe, the music of Camargo Guarnieri, the São Paulo Symphony Orchestra playing that music on 90.5 WUOL. I'm Kiana Dell. It's Monday. I hope you're having a great start to your week. I'm here with you till 6 o'clock today. Crossfade coming up at 4. We explore the through line between classical music, jazz, and other genres. 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Waves of Kindness is coming up at 4. 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Here's the Montreal Symphony Orchestra. Technical difficulty here with my computer. I think the piece of music we were going to listen to is not going to play. We won't be hearing the William Tell overture today. What we will be hearing, though, is we'll spend some time with Wolfgang Amadeus Mozart, his 40th symphony. This is the Great G Minor Symphony, played by the Freiburg Baroque Orchestra.

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0: Music by Wolfgang Amadeus Mozart, the 40th Symphony, played by the Freiburg Baroque Orchestra. The great G minor symphony, Renee Jacobs conducting. Thanks for listening to 90.5 WUOL on your Monday afternoon. I'm Kiana Dell, here with you till 6. 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
0: Here's the Minuetto from Franz Schubert's Octet, played by the Modigliani Ensemble.

The Minuetto from Franz Schubert's Octet. That was the Modigliani Ensemble playing that music on 90.5 WUOL. Crossfade is almost coming up in about 5 minutes or so. Right now, Northwestern University Cello Ensemble plays with cellist Gabriel Cabezas. This is Gabriel Ferré's After a Dream.

0: After a Dream, the music of Gabrielle Ferré. That was the Northwestern University Cello Ensemble with Gabriel Cabezas on cello on 90.5 WUOL. I'm Kiana Dell, and Crossfade is coming up next. LPM is proud to sponsor La Casita Center, presenting their Circle of Solidarity with musical performances, traditional folkloric dances, and a buffet featuring food from across Latin America. 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
0: Here's a new release from LA-based pianist Noah Barker, and something that you might need on your Monday afternoon. Noah Barker plays piano with Jacob Jacobson. This is Waves of Kindness.

Incredible. And I did need those waves of kindness today. Music by pianist Noah Barker for Crossfade. We explore the through line between classical music and other genres. I'm Kiana Dell. Thanks for listening to 90.5 WUOL. Here's the BBC National Orchestra of Wales playing music by Edward Elgar. This is In the South.

Richard Hickox led the BBC National Orchestra of Wales. That was In the South by Edward Elgar on 90.5 WUOL. Hope you're enjoying your Monday afternoon. A beautiful day out today. Not too hot. 84 degrees and sunny, although it's still the time to stay hydrated. Now, I am a summer baby through and through. We're going to milk every last little bit of summer out until that equinox there, the solstice. I'm Kiana Della. I'm here with you till 6 o'clock today. 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Here's the fourth danzón of Arturo Márquez, played by Camerata de las Américas.

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The fourth danzón of Arturo Márquez. That was Camarada de las Américas playing that music on 90.5 WUOL. Colleen Wheelahan joins you at 6 o'clock, and every weeknight at 8, she takes you to the bandstand with music for wind band. Tonight at 8 o'clock, Otorino Respighi takes us on a flight to Egypt. Right now, we'll hear music for the piano to go along with the rest of your 4 o'clock hour. This is Camille Saint-Saëns' second piano concerto. Stephen Hoff plays piano with the City of Birmingham Symphony Orchestra.

0: The second piano concerto of Camille Saint-Saëns, Sicario Ramo led the City of Birmingham Symphony Orchestra with pianist Stephen Hoff. I'm Kiana Dell. I hope you're enjoying your sunshiny Monday afternoon. I'm here with you for the next hour or so. Colleen Wheelahan joining you at 6 and taking you to the bandstand at 8 with music for Wind Band. 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
0: Gustav Kuhn leads the Dresden State Orchestra, playing music from Carl Maria von Weber. This is the overture to Euryanthe.

The Euryanthe Overture of Carl Maria von Weber. Gustav Kuhn led the Dresden State Orchestra on 90.5 WUOL. Tessa Lark takes us, actually there's a lot of pastoral themes coming in this 5 o'clock hour. We're going to see a dance, The Romance of the Prairie Lilies from Samuel Coleridge Taylor. Bedřich Smetana will take us to his hometown. Both of those a little bit later on in the 5 o'clock hour. But right now, an Appalachian fantasy from Tessa Lark on violin.

Tessa Lark's Appalachian Fantasy, the composer herself playing the violin there, the fiddle, as it was in that context. You're listening to 90.5 WUOL. I'm Kiana Dell. 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Here's another pastoral scene, a scene of Romance of the Prairie Lilies by Samuel Coleridge Taylor. Adrian Leeper leads the RTE Chamber Orchestra.

0: How Sweet, A Romance of the Prairie Lilies, Samuel Coleridge Taylor's music, played by the RTE Chamber Orchestra. This is 90.5 WUOL. It's the start of the week, sunny, 84 degrees, Monday afternoon. 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

The Moldau from Bedřich Smetana's Mavlost. 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Thanks so much for listening to 90.5 WUOL on your Monday. Before Colleen Wheelahan joins you, here's music from Joseph Haydn. This is the English Chamber Orchestra playing his Sinfonia Concertante.

0: Joseph Haydn's Sinfonia Concertante, the English Chamber Orchestra playing that music on 90.5 WUOL. I'm Kiana Dell. Happy to have spent my Monday afternoon with you. Colleen Wheelahan coming up with more music. 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
0: Louisville Public Media. I'm Kiana Dell. I hope you enjoy your evening. Colleen Wheelahan will take you to the bandstand at 8. And here's music from John Dowland, played by Paul Odette on lute.

0: the master of melancholy, the mover of moods, John Dowland, famous for that melancholy voice in the late 1500s. He cultivated that reputation and also occasionally complained about it. Like, yes, I wrote Flow My Tears, but I have other moods as well. He wrote that pavane for an Oxford academic writing about music, Dr. John Case. Dr. Case's pavane. Paul Odette on the lute, music by John Dowland on 90.5 WUOL Classical Louisville. I'm Colleen Wheelahan. This is Evening Classics.
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0: In 19th century New England, Amy Beach drew on the Irish communities who were growing in that area as Irish immigrants shaped the musical landscape around her. She herself was not Irish, but drew in those melodies enough to the point that she called her first symphony the Gaelic Symphony. The Royal Philharmonic Orchestra is led by Carl Kruger,

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0: When Amy Beach married physician Henry Harris Aubrey Beach, she was expected to limit her performing career and publish under the name Mrs. H.H.A. Beach. It all reflected the social expectations of the time. She could be a brilliant artist, but the world still wanted her introduced through her husband. And oh, by the way, could you stick to music for salons and in the parlor? That's the time when she wrote her symphony, the Gaelic Symphony by Amy Beach, performed there by the Royal Philharmonic Orchestra led by Carl Kruger on Evening Classics.
1: 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Ticket details and more at loucity.com.
0: Helen, Countess of Radnor, was a very important musical patron in Victorian England. She was a wealthy listener, sure, but she was also an active supporter of music and maintained a private orchestra, just like the Esterházys, but at her home, Longford Castle. There was a Victorian tradition of household music making. It's just that the full orchestra was pretty exceptional. Hubert Parry composed this work for Lady Radnor's orchestra to give it something elegant, but also for the refined domestic taste of the in-home concert in 19th century England. Lady Radnor's Suite, played here by the English String Orchestra led by William Boughton,

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0: Longtime Exploring Music host Bill McLaughlin died recently, and the show Will already had the plan of being taken over by Peter Van de Graaff. Bill McLaughlin had already retired. But for the time being, we're airing episodes from the archive of Exploring Music. This week, a consideration of the string quartet with an emphasis on lesser-known late 19th century composers, starting with Zdeněk Fibich, music that Bill described as familiar, but maybe the composer wasn't familiar, plus works composed for George Balanchine. Exploring Music is weeknights at 9 here on Classical Louisville. I'm Colleen Wheelahan. Alicia De La Rocha is at the keyboard now in Allegro de Concierto by Enrique Granados.

0: The country of Spain wanted to encourage the growth of repertoire for the piano coming from Spanish composers. So they hosted a competition at the Madrid Royal Conservatory. That was the contribution to the competition, the entry of Enrique Granados, Allegro de Concierto. Alicia de la Rocha at the keyboard on 90.5 WUOL. I'm Colleen Wheelahan. This is Evening Classics.
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0: George Gershwin was having a rough time in 1932 when the premiere of Porgy and Bess had been postponed. He consoled himself with a two-week trip to Cuba. And it must have been a fun trip to Cuba because this is the musical result. The Cuban Overture, the London Symphony Orchestra, is led by André Previn.

0: Originally titled Rumba, George Gershwin had visited Cuba for an extended stay, and the guy who said, "I got rhythm," learned that they too had rhythm. He expressed it there in his Cuban overture. The London Symphony Orchestra was led by Andre Previn on Classical Louisville.
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0: I'm Colleen Wheelahan. Glad you're here for a Monday evening's music on Evening Classics. Here's a story that is a little dark, but does have a happy ending. A restoration comes about thanks to a magical object. So a young king falls in love with a beautiful girl named Dunishka. But on the way to the castle, she is murdered by her jealous stepmother and stepsister, who want the girl's royal future for themselves. The king unknowingly marries the imposter. A magical golden spinning wheel reveals the truth by singing the story of the crime. The king finds Dunishka and restores her to life. The villains meet a grim fairy tale type fate, and the story is told in this tone poem by Antonin Dvorak. Steven Gunzenhauser leads the Polish National Radio Symphony Orchestra. This is The Golden Spinning Wheel

When Antonin Dvorak returned home from his extended visit to the United States, where he wrote his Symphony No. 9, he became increasingly interested in Czech stories, not just folk melodies, but folk tales. His symphonic poems from that time reflect that. The Water Goblin, The Noon Witch, The Wild Dove, and that one that we just heard, The Golden Spinning Wheel. The Polish National Radio Symphony Orchestra was led by Steven Gunzenhauser. I'm Colleen Wheelahan. Glad you're here joining me for this playlist of classical music chosen just for you on Evening Classics. Il Giardino Armonico is led here by Giovanni Antonini in, I think, the most familiar of the Brandenburg Concerti by Johann Sebastian Bach, number 3.

0: the world's most lasting ghosted job application. Johann Sebastian Bach sent them to the Margrave of Brandenburg and never even got a thank you for your interest. We are currently interviewing other candidates. Email. The Brandenburg Concerto number 3, Il Giardino Armonico, was led by Giovanni Antonini.
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0: This is Evening Classics on 90.5 WUOL Classical Louisville. I'm Colleen Wheelahan. It's time for tonight's Bandstand Selection, which is one of the Church Windows by Ottorino Respighi. He wrote a set of 4, The Prophets, St. Michael the Archangel, The Flight into Egypt, and St. Gregory the Great. This one is The Flight into Egypt, the time after the birth of Jesus when King Herod had ordered the death of all the male infants in Bethlehem, fearing the prophecy of a new king. The Flight into Egypt by Ottorino Respighi, not in its original orchestral version, for the bandstand, played by the Vienna Brass Ensemble, led by Anton Mittermeier.